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G is for gale.

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1: For lunch?
0: But lucky for our friend Lorenzo, he knows a smart little trick. 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

0: Hello, I'm Rachel. 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Have a listen.
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0: 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Yes or no? 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Yes or no, no, no.
1: 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Green is the colour of broccoli, grass, and tree frogs. 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
3: Green. I'm pretty keen on the colour green. I think you know what I mean.
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3: 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Ah, the luck of the Irish. 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And leprechauns feasting on snow peas.
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Little Yarns is coming up after these next songs.

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2: Yama, Rudingaya, Gubbininda, how are ya? Welcome back to Little Yarns, a podcast where we listen to the sounds of country and share some words in language. Today, we're heading back to Wiradjuri country to visit our Malia Nathan. Wiradjuri country is huge, so we're heading to the northern part, near Mudgee. That's where Nathan's clan is from, the Mogi clan. He's going to share the Wiradjuri word for a furry friend you might have seen hanging out in the trees at night. A possum.

0: Yama, Nathan.
1: Hi, kids. 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
0: Bala doomerang.
2: Bala doomerang.
3: Bala doomerang.
1: Ah, good memories. Nice one. But can you also say, yura doomerang? That's like saying good day.
4: Yura doomerang.
0: Yura doomerang. I'm going to try and remember that for next time.
5: The sun's going down.
0: It is too. And hey, how pretty is that sunset over the river?
1: Isn't it amazing? I always feel so calm next to a river. But you know, there are friends above us in the trees that are just starting to wake up.
0: Oh, I know that noise.
6: Is it a lizard?
3: It's something that pecks on the trees.
5: Is it a woodpecker?
7: A wombat? Is it a platypus?
1: Willie, it's the brush-tailed possum.
3: What? What?
8: Possums make those noise. If I hear that in my sleep, I will freak out.
1: That's the word I want to share with you today. Can you say Willie?
0: Willie.
3: Willie. Willie, Willie.
1: Perfect. I love Willie. They have such cute little faces, brushy tails and little hands.
9: And deep rumbling voices.
1: Yeah, they're so noisy, huh? I wanted to talk about Willie because sometimes people think of them as pests, but that's not really true.
5: A pest is an animal that's not native to Australia and doesn't do anything for the environment.
6: Pest is like they eat your veggie scraps in your garden. I've heard them on my roof scratching.
1: Yeah, they often come into human areas because we've chopped down their homes, the trees, where they live.
0: Really, it's more like we've come into Willie areas.
1: Exactly.
6: I don't think it's fair to call a possum a pest because they're just being itself and they're their own body. And soon maybe the possums will have no home to live.
1: You know, in Wiradjuri, some of my favourite words come from possums.
0: What do you mean?
1: Well, first you have Willie, which means brush-tailed possum. Then you have Willie Mara. Mara is an action word, so it kind of means to act like a possum.
0: Willie Mara.
6: Willie Mara.
7: Willie Mara.
1: It means you're being cheeky and making mischief.
0: Oh, you lot are all Willie Mara.
3: No way, that's you.
0: Excuse me. I would never be cheeky.
6: Me and my cousin Jaren, we always be cheeky.
3: I put in a cheeky mark on and he scared my mum and dad.
10: I put whipped cream on my brother's face and when he itched himself, he got whipped cream on his hands.
1: The other word is Willie Yara.
0: Awesome.
1: Speak. It means naughty words.
3: Hey.
1: Don't you worry, no Willie Yara here. And there's also Willie Doo.
6: Willie Doo.
1: Which means curious or strange. I really like these words because it's a reminder that we're not separate to country. We're part of the environment, part of the ecosystem, just like Willie.
0: Yeah, it kind of shows how we're not above country. We're the same, like on the same level. So we look after country and country looks after us.
6: We're like any animal, we're just in a different shape and a different world and just we look a bit different.
10: Don't cut any of the trees.
6: Because we need trees also to provide oxygen.
7: Don't leave rubbish behind.
0: That's so nice to hear.
1: I love coming to the river. I bring some tea with me and sit by the water. I like to just watch the water, feel it, and in whatever way I can, I try and be the river.
0: It's so relaxing.
6: My mum likes when she sees the water, it makes her day really calm. Sitting down by the lake with my family.
10: Yes, seeing a ducky swimming around with the mama.
1: Huh, that's nice.
10: Sometimes I like taking out my dog for a walk. That makes me feel very calm.
6: I like to just like float or sit in warm water.
5: When I need to calm down, I like to go into my backyard and just, like, lay on the grass and just look at the sky.
6: I was laughing at the beach and look at the water.
1: That sounds lovely. I live in a big city, and life can feel really busy and really fast. So I love these little reminders to take your time and to work with slowness.
0: Maybe we could do that now. Let's take a really big, deep breath together. Ready? Breathe in. Breathe out. Nice.
1: There's another Wiradjuri word you might have heard before. It's Yinjimara.
0: Yinjimara.
2: Yinjimara.
4: 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Yinjimara.
1: It means to be respectful, but it also means to go slowly.
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15: And we never distract people.
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0: There are so many ways to be respectful. And there are different kinds of respect. There's respect for our community and our elders, respect for country, and there's also self-respect.
18: Where you always encourage yourself.
1: Totally. To me, being like this river, moving slowly, looking out for wille, appreciating the water, these are all ways of being kind and respectful.
0: Definitely. And it makes our relationship with country so much stronger. Nathan, thanks for sitting by the river with us and sharing some language. It was really beautiful.
1: No worries. Catch you all next time. Da long.
0: Da long.
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0: I feel so calm and relaxed after our visit to Wiradjuri country. And I loved what Nathan said about moving slowly as a way to be respectful. So tell me, can you remember all the Wiradjuri words Nathan shared with us today? There was quite a few. Wille?
1: That means possum.
2: Brush-tailed possum.
0: Wille Mara?
3: That means eating chicky.
0: Which is not what I am. Wille Dool. That's the word for curious or strange. And Yinjamara. That's being respectful.
4: And going slowly.
0: Yeah. Good memories, you mob. Let's go back to visit Nathan next week. I'll catch you then. Yalu.
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0: Hi, I'm Alex. It's story time. Hasn't it been a great day so far? Now it's time to relax in your favourite relaxy spot and listen to the terrific tales we've found for you today.
1: Noni the Pony. For Catherine. Noni the Pony is friendly and funny. Her shimmering tail is the colour of honey. She lives on a farm at Waratah Bay and likes eating apples and carrots and hay. Noni the Pony loves trotting and prancing, and the ladies next door always moo when she's dancing. She gallops and spins and canters and bucks, then kicks up her heels with the hens and the ducks. Noni the Pony is shiny and fat. Her best friends are Dave Dog and Coco the Cat. They ambush each other and play hide and seek, racing and chasing and jumping the creek. Noni the Pony is gentle and kind and never lets anyone get left behind. When rumbling thunder scares Coco and Dave, Noni tells them a story to help them be brave. Noni the Pony is happy and bright, but once in a while she gets spooked in the night. When the leaves rustle and sigh in the breeze, Noni thinks monsters are shaking the trees. So at bedtime her friends snuggle in for a song, and Noni the Pony sleeps tight all night long.
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2: This story is Jay's Dinosaur by Ben Thatcher. Jay pressed his back to the side of the house, taking deep breaths. He felt himself shiver with a combination of fear and excitement. Had he really just seen what he had just seen? Could it really have been what he thought it was? Jay knew all the dinosaurs, and he was certain that he had just seen what he had seen. He edged closer to the corner of the house. Was he scared? A little. Actually, quite a lot. He didn't dare look, so he just listened. He listened carefully. There it was. Again, the gentle but deep rumble. He was certain now that what he had seen was real. There was no doubt. For Jay knew enough for there to be no doubt. What he had in his backyard, his very backyard, between the sliding doors and Mum's motorbike, was a Stegosaurus. It seemed impossible. And don't get me wrong, Jay knew it was very near impossible. But Jay knew his dinosaurs. And there was no other animal in history that looked quite like this one. He peeked around the corner. Not far enough to be seen, but far enough to see. And that's when he saw it. A huge shadow on the ground. A shadow moving up and down with massive diamond-shaped plates blocking the sunlight. Jay knew they used these plates to keep their enormous bodies warm. He'd read that in a book. He was just about to take a step towards it when a large grunt came from the shadow. Jay leapt back behind the house, scared into a statue, not moving, not daring to breathe in case the giant herbivore knew he was there. Wait a minute. Herbivore, Jay thought. Stegosaurus has only ate plants. It didn't want to eat him. Just the grass. Just the plants. Jay thought about this for a minute. Only a minute. This thing was huge. Whether or not it was going to eat him was hardly the point. It was still the size of a bus. And Jay had never really been able to outrun a bus, particularly a bus that was cross or even frightened. Frightened? Yes. Yes, probably. Somehow, the poor thing had travelled through time and found itself in the middle of his backyard. It must have been terrified. The beast let out another snort. Jay began to feel sorry for the animal. All alone, in a strange land, in a strange habitat. I mean, the sight of a brick house with a concrete driveway, with glass windows, must look terrifying to an animal that had never seen a house before. I mean, the family car must look like some crazed metal beast, particularly with the giant flames Mum had painted along the side. Jay crept along the wall to get a better look at the poor animal. The huge, spiked plates of a dinosaur cast an immense shadow on the ground. They were thrashing back and forth as if being blown in the wind. Jay thought about what he could do. How could he calm down this ancient creature that had found itself lost in his yard? Then a thought struck him. Dad's roses. Yes, of course. His father won prizes for them. They smelled amazing. Perhaps to a herbivore, an animal that only ate plants, they might smell as delicious as chocolate. Jay ran the opposite direction to the front of the house to where his father's roses grew. He quickly grabbed the nearest rose and broke it off. A nice, big, juicy red one. He turned to run back around the house and stopped, looking back at the rose patch. Well, perhaps a white one as well. Jay couldn't tell the difference himself, but maybe if you only ever ate plants, like a stegosaurus, they might actually taste very different. Like, I don't know, the difference between vanilla and strawberry. He quickly grabbed some more. Dad's probably going to get a little frustrated by what Jay was to do, but there was a stegosaurus in his yard. Of all the rules and expectations Jay's parents had of him, surely being kind to other living creatures was the most important, particularly if that animal was a frightened, hungry dinosaur millions of years from home. Clutching a big fistful of Dad's roses, Jay turned and made his way back to his hiding spot. He cautiously edged to the side of the house. He could see the shadow of the beast on the ground. Hear the snorting of an animal distressed. Too scared to look any further, he took hold of the roses in his hand, stretched his arm around the corner, and threw. He threw the roses as best and as hard as he could towards where the growl was coming from. He watched the shadow cast by the roses fly across the ground towards the Stegosaurus, slowly disappearing into the shadow of the giant animal. The spikes came to a stop. The growl turned to a snort. The snort to a splutter. The splutter to a cough. And then silence. A silence swiftly broken by the sound of his father.
3: Jay! Jay, what on earth? What's happened to my roses?
2: Jay froze. What? What was his father doing there? Surely he wasn't brave enough to get that close to a Stegosaurus. Jay took a deep breath and looked slowly around the corner. And sure enough, there was his dad, standing next to a big basket with a clump of chopped roses at his feet. He was hanging out the washing. Huge white sheets swung on the line, being tossed about in the wind. Jay looked to the ground again, seeing the giant shadows cast by the hanging sheets. They looked huge, like the shadows of, well, Stegosaurus spikes moving about on the ground. Jay heard a loud snort. And turned to see his mum asleep on the rocking chair. She snored, a big, deep, nasally snore as she rocked back and forth, snorting, snuffling, and snarling like a, well, like a big plant-chewing dinosaur, growling and grunting with every breath in, grunting and grumbling with every breath out. So, this was the beast he'd been hearing from around the corner of the house.
3: Jay, what did you do to the flowers?
2: Jay stopped and looked at the roses at his father's feet. Feeding the Stegosaurus? Jay said quietly. Jay's dad stared at Jay for a moment, with a puzzled look on his face. He looked at the shadow of the washing on the ground, then at his snory, slumbery wife beside him. Then he smiled and stroked his chin.
3: Oh, I see, said his father. Well, Stegosauruses are huge, Jay. I suspect it may need a few more roses than that. Shall we go get some more?
2: Jay smiled and nodded. He took his dad's hand, and together they walked around to the rose garden.

0: chair. And the large, billowing bed sheets flap back and forth in the warm afternoon wind. And that is the end of the story.
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2: This story is called The Little Red House. Once there was a boy who didn't know what to do. He played with all his toys and he looked at all his picture books. He was bored. Perhaps you get bored sometimes. "What shall I do now?" he asked his mother. She always knew good things to do. "Off you go and see if you can find a little red house with no doors, no windows, a chimney on top, and a beautiful star inside." 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The boy walked down the hill till he met his sister. 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His sister laughed. "Ask Dad," she said. "He might know." The boy walked on till he found his dad working near the shed. "Please, Dad, do you know where I'll find a little red house with no doors, no windows, a chimney on top, and a beautiful star inside?" His dad laughed. "Go and ask Granny," he said. "She might know." The boy walked on till he came to Granny's house at the bottom of the hill. "Please, Granny, do you know where I'll find a little red house with no doors, no windows, a chimney on top, and a beautiful star inside?" Granny stopped her knitting and laughed. "I'd like to find that little house too, with no doors and no windows. It would be warm in winter, and the star inside would be a nice bright light. Maybe if your little house has a chimney, you could ask the wind. The wind likes to whistle round chimneys. It may have seen your house." "Thank you," said the boy, and walked on. Where would he find the little red house with no doors, no windows, a chimney on top, and a beautiful star inside? He could feel the wind blowing his hair, but all it seemed to say was, "Whoo." The boy didn't know where to look next, so he sat down under an apple tree and shouted, "Wind, please help me find the little red house with no doors, no windows, a chimney on top, and a beautiful star inside." The wind just blew harder. It shook the tree and then down fell a ripe red apple from the branches. The apple had a little stalk, just like a chimney, and the apple was a bright red colour. Was this the little red house with no doors, no windows, a chimney on top, and a beautiful star inside? The boy ran up the hill all the way home carrying his apple. His mother took the apple and carefully cut it in half with her kitchen knife. And there, inside, was a star. The little red house with no doors, no windows, a chimney on top, and a beautiful star inside was an apple. So whenever someone cuts an apple in half for you, you can look for the beautiful star inside. And that's the end of the story.
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3: Grug and his bicycle. 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

0: and on his bicycle. But he fell off. He climbed on again. He wobbled and wobbled and started rolling down a hill. Grug tried to stop, but crash into a log. It was Kara the carpet snake's log. Kara thought Grug was hurt, so she wrapped him in bandages. Grug soon felt better. He now practiced riding his bicycle on level ground. He practiced and practiced until he could ride without falling off.
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2: 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Clap your hands now if you're there and let my stories know you care. Once upon a time there was a teddy bear called George who lived with a little girl called Ally. George had soft brown fur and little red paws. One night, there was a terrible storm. Whoosh! The wind was howling and the rain was pitter-pattering on the windows. And George was scared, sitting on Ally's bed. Flash! What's that? Said George. Lightning, said Ally. Boom! What's that? Said George. Thunder, said Ally. Monster! They ran into the sitting room as fast as they could. Ally's mummy was reading a book by the fire. What are you two doing out here? It's very late. You should be in bed. We're scared, said Ally. The monsters are coming. There's no such thing as monsters. Come and sit by the fire for a while. Ally and George listened to the fire crackling. Suddenly, zap! Everything went black. Boom! There was a big noise. The monsters are here, said Ally. There's no such thing as monsters. It's a power cut. Just wait here, I'll go and get some torches, said her mum. She brought back three torches, one for George, one for Ally, and one for herself. And when they turned them on, torchlight went on the ceiling, on the walls, and on the carpet. And then they shone the torchlight in each other's eyes and put it under their chins and made funny faces. What's that? Said Ally. Fingers began to creep across the wall. It's just the trees from outside, said Ally's mummy. They're making shapes on the wall. I've got an idea, said Ally's mummy. Watch this. She put the torch behind her hand and she made a shape. Bird, said Ally. My go. Watch this. Worm, said George. And this. Snake, said Ally. I've got one, said her mum. What's this? Rabbit. Bing. Suddenly the lights went on. Oh, no, said George. Can we turn them off again? I thought you were scared, said Ally. Not anymore, said George. I'm having fun. I know, said Ally. Let's get cushions and blankets and we'll put them over the tables and make a cave. But that's another story.
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3: Whose turn is it to tell a story today? Will it be Louisa? Will it be Florrie? Will it be Sam? Or will it be Georgie?
4: Or it might be you far away.
3: It might. Please, will you stay?
4: Just for 5 minutes more.

0: It's my turn to tell a story today. One dark, starry night, a big, bright rocket came roaring through space and landed in the market square of Little Babel, which is a quiet town not so very far from here. The mayor of Little Babel was very shocked and more than a little scared.
1: Oh dear, oh dear! A rocket in the middle of the market square! This is quite unexpected!
0: But his daughter, Emelina, was simply curious.
2: Shall I knock on the door and see who's inside?
1: No, no, no! Come away, Emelina! In fact, everybody hide! By order of the mayor!
0: After a few moments, the door opened and out stepped an alien from a faraway planet.
3: Oobaloo! Oobaloo-baloo! Oogala-ping-pong!
4: Far away? I can't understand what the alien's saying.
0: Nor could anyone in Little Babel, Sam. That was the trouble.
3: Oobaloo! Oobaloo-ba!
0: The people of Little Babel couldn't work out whether the alien was friendly or not. So they locked themselves in their houses and refused to come out. All that is except...
4: I know, let me say. All that is except Emelina.
2: Now, Father, we really must go and say hello to the alien.
1: No, I can't.
2: But you're the mayor. It's your job to greet visitors.
1: Even visitors from... outer space?
2: Especially visitors from outer space. Come along.
1: Oh dear. I don't think I like this job anymore.
0: The alien was delighted to meet some Earthlings at last.
3: Oobaloo! Oobaloo! Oobaloo-baloo!
1: I would like to welcome you to the town of Little Babel.
3: Bingle bongle boo, fingle fangle, wingle wangle, bingle bongle boo.
1: I'm sorry, I didn't quite catch that.
2: Let me try, Father. Me, Emelina. Emelina.
3: Emelina. Bingle bongle boo.
4: Oh, I see, that's her name. Bingle Bongle Boo.
3: Fingle Fangle.
2: Means rocket.
3: Wingle Wangle.
2: Means food and drink.
3: Fingle Fangle, Wingle Wangle, Bingle Bongle Boo.
2: I understand. Father, Bingle Bongle Boo is inviting us to have tea in her rocket.
1: Very kind.
0: From that moment, Emelina and her father, the mayor, became great friends with Bingle Bongle Boo.
2: Onky Bala Bee. Delicious.
1: Ali Uji. Thank you.
3: You are most welcome.
0: Soon, everyone in Little Babel was coming round for Wingle Wangle tea in the Fingle Fangle rocket of Bingle Bongle Boo.
3: Sally Frumja.
2: That means the end.
4: I love that story, Faraway. Thank you.
5: Or, as we say in Bingle Bongle Boo's language, Ali Uji.
4: Oh, yes.
6: Ali Uji, Faraway.

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1: Let's go to your favourite spot to snuggle up. A place where you feel safe, comfy, and warm. Maybe you could curl up on the couch with some cushions or snuggle into your bed. Are you cozy now? Great, because it's time to relax and go on a sound walk. Time to visit a different part of our wondrous world and meet some animals. Close your eyes, and as you listen, keep them closed so you can see the scenery and the animals in your imagination. Today, we're visiting the city of Sydney on Gadigal country. Did you hear that? That was a train passing by, its wheels and carriages rolling along the winding track. And that's the sound of a noisy minor bird. If you haven't already closed them, close your eyes now and listen to the sound of the city. As you listen, let's focus on our breathing. Pretend you're sucking in air through a straw. Feel how your belly moves as you breathe in, and then slowly let the air go as you breathe out. Breathe in. And out. There's the noisy miners again, chirping and squawking their noisy song. They're jumping from branch to branch in a big, beautiful eucalyptus tree in the dappled afternoon sun. They can be hard to see with their grey feathers and yellow beaks, but aren't hard to hear. There's a whole colony of noisy miners, which means they live in a large group. Noisy miners often live in the cities in Australia. Maybe you've seen a noisy miner where you live. Did you hear that? That's the sound of a different bird, the call of a proud kookaburra. Where are you, kookaburra friend? Sing your song for us again.

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We can say that's what we feel. 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Because no one wants to feel angry forever. One thing that's good to do when you're feeling angry is breathing deeply, just like we did before. Let's try it again. Breathe in and out. Breathe in and out. When you're angry, as you breathe out, try to release the angry feeling from your body. Ah, our kookaburra friend is happy now because the other kookaburra has flown away. 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You are warm and safe.

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Stretch and yawn on ABC Kids Listen.

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1: No, I'm not kidding, Helen. I think I'm really stuck.
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1: Let's Pretend,
0: where we let our imaginations run wild.
1: That's right. It's going to be lots of fun, and it's all pretend.
0: We can go on adventures, play games, and meet some fun friends.
1: And the best part is we listen to amazing music that will sweep us away and guide our adventure. Are you ready?
2: Then let's pretend.
1: Today, Nicholas, we're going to pretend to be an animal.
0: Roar!
1: Oh, whoa, whoa, whoa, not that kind of animal.
0: Roar!
1: Ooh! These ones are much, much smaller. There's also more of this kind of animal than any other animal on Earth.
0: Ooh. Oh, I know. Tweet, tweet, tweet.
1: Ooh, I think you're being a bird. But no, it's not a bird. Let me think of another clue. Oh, okay. Let's pretend to see if you can guess this one too.
0: Mm.
1: I'm tiny but mighty. Some can crawl and some can fly. I might live in a garden or buzz, buzz, buzz, buzz, buzz in the sky.
0: Let me guess. I think I know what it is. Are you an insect?
1: Yes, well done. You got it. Come on, let's all pretend
2: we're insects.

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1: 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Maybe you could pretend to be a colourful butterfly with big, bright wings, and you could flap your arms slowly up and down. Flap, flap, flap. Come on, flap along with me.
2: Flap, flap, flap. 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
1: What? Taste things with their feet? Wow, gosh. 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Because my feet think this pavlova is delicious.
2: Oh, yum, yum. That's a great idea. Can I jump in the pavlova too and taste it with my toes?
1: Go on then, come on. Ooh.
2: Ooh, yummy, yummy, icky, sticky, gooey, gooey, sugary deliciousness.
1: Yummy, yummy. 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
2: Tasting with your toes is a great idea. Except, of course, when your toes are in your shoes.
1: Our next song is all about eating. Oh, well, it's about someone who accidentally swallows a fly.
2: She then swallows all kinds of silly things to try and catch that fly.
1: Oh, I think I know this song. Do they wriggle and jiggle inside her?
2: Correct. But don't forget, your mouth is for talking, smiling, eating yummy snacks, brushing your teeth and singing to this song, but not for swallowing flies or spiders.
3: There was an old lady who swallowed a fly. I don't know why she swallowed a fly. 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

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How absurd. 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

0: butterfly. 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
1: Hup, two, three, four. Hup, two, three, four. Come on, Nicholas. It's marching time on Let's Pretend.
2: Ooh, where are we going?
1: I'm not sure yet. I'm an ant and I'm marching on the spot. Hup, two, three, four. Hup, two, three, four. That's what we're doing on Let's Pretend today. So come on, Let's Pretenders. Let's imagine we're creepy crawlies.
2: Ooh, maybe us ants are off to get some ice cream. Come on, march with Emma and I. Stand up and stomp your feet to the beat of this next song. And remember, you've got six legs to do your marching with. Here we go, little ants, march with your six legs.

0: I'm Nicholas.
1: And I'm Emma.
0: And we're pretending to be creepy crawlies today. Insects, bugs and beetles and an insy-wincy spider.
1: Oh, let's pretenders. Do you know all the moves to the song Insy-wincy Spider?
0: I think I remember them, but I think I need to practice them. When insy-wincy spider climbs up the wall, wiggle your fingers upward and help the spider climb up.
1: And when we sing Down Came the Rain, wiggle those fingers back down again like falling raindrops. Then sweep your arms out like you're washing that spider away.
0: And when we sing that the sun comes out, let's spread our fingers out and raise our arms high above our heads.
1: And then Insy Wincy Spider climbs up the wall all over again.
0: Oh, that's a lot of choreography.
1: Yeah, a lot of moves to remember.
0: I think we've got this though, Insy Wincy Spiders. Are you ready to wiggle your fingers and to do the Insy Wincy Spider moves?
1: Come on, let's go.
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1: This is Let's Pretend, where we use our imaginations to pretend to be anything. 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
2: We're flapping our wings and scurrying around on our insect legs.
1: Hey, Emma, I've got a game that we can play.
2: Oh, I love games.
1: Okay, you need to guess, who am I?
2: I know, you're my friend Nicholas.
1: No, this is a game about riddles. Now riddle me this. Who am I? I start as an egg, and then I crawl onto a leaf.
2: Ooh, okay, a riddle. Okay, I start as an egg, and then I crawl on a leaf. Okay, we're going to need some more clues, please.
1: Okay, more clues. I build myself a house called a cocoon.
2: Ooh, and do you come out of the cocoon with brightly coloured wings?
1: Yes, I do. It sounds like you know the answer already. Do you listening know the answer too?
2: I think you're a butterfly, Nicholas.
1: Correct, yes I am.
2: Oh, come on, flap your wings in this next song just like Nicholas and pretend to be a beautiful butterfly.

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1: Bzz, bzz, I'm not pressing my buzzer. I'm actually buzzing like a fly, and I'm buzzing around the house.
0: Bzz. Ooh, bzz, bzz, bzz. Come on, let's all be flies. Bring your hands up to your sides and flap your little tiny fly wings. Flap, flap, flap, flying all around to this next song on ABC Kids Listen.

0: Oh, I'm exhausted from all that buzzing and flapping and flying and honey-making and marching like an ant.
1: Oof. Oh, me too, Nicholas. Luckily, it's time to transform back into a human now, back onto two legs, because that's it for our adventure as creepy crawlies today.
0: What was your favourite part? I liked discovering how many legs the millipede has.
1: Oh, yes, 1,306.
0: Good memory.
1: Fancy that. Oh, my favourite part was tasting the sticky sweet pavlova with my butterfly feet.
0: Oh, that was one of my favourite parts too.
1: Maybe you could pretend to do your favourite part again.
0: We've had so much fun pretending with you today.
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1: A fly?
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0: So many insect friends for us to meet.
2: Hootabellissimo! 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
3: Hey, Butterfly Hootabell!
2: You're the coolest purple butterfly ever!
3: Yeah!
2: Thank

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1: I'm a pebble.
0: Bubble.
1: Butterfly.
0: Yeah, pebble. Butterfly.
2: Bubble butterflies are really cool.
1: Yeah.
3: What do pebble butterflies like to do?
1: We like to play chases all day. 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A pebble, bubble, bubble, bubble, butterfly.
0: She's a pebble, bubble, bubble, bubble, bubble, butterfly.
1: I'm a pebble.
0: Bubble.
1: Butterfly.
0: Yeah, pebble.
1: Butterfly.
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1: Five little ducks went out one day over the hill and far away. Mother duck said quack, quack, quack, quack, but only four little ducks came back. Four little ducks went out one day over the hill and far away. 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Three little ducks went out one day over the hill and far away. 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Where are those other three ducks? 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
1: Ariel, listen to me. 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

0: Time to say goodbye to your toys for another day. 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
1: Did some colouring today, it came out super pretty. 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

0: Hi there, it's Emily from Newstime, and this is your Daily Scoop. It's Wednesday today, and the date is the 10th of June. You've heard on Newstime before about Catherine Bennell Pegg.
1: It looks a bit like she's like an astronaut.
0: She is! Catherine is Australia's first female astronaut and the current Australian of the Year. While she's already super busy in those roles, she received a job offer recently from the European Space Agency.
2: Go up to the International Space Station.
0: Wow, you nailed it!
2: I just guessed that because we're learning about that at school.
0: Alright then, tell me what happens at the International Space Station.
2: Research and study and find different ways that plants and humans and animals grow differently in space than on Earth. There's only usually about 4 to 6 people at a time.
0: Living on the ISS would be a huge adventure for Catherine, but the European Space Agency said the job offer comes with a few conditions. Catherine would need to raise the money to get there, either through crowdfunding or government support.
2: Why would she have to ask people for money to go to space?
0: As you can imagine, a ticket to space doesn't come cheap. But experts believe supporting Catherine on this mission would be a huge opportunity for Australian science and research.
2: We could have a big go to the ISS fundraising fair. You sell space cupcakes and you have a space ride.
1: For a day, we could all dress up like an astronaut, put a dollar in so we can help her go to the space station.
0: Oh, great ideas. While Catherine waits to hear if she'll reach for the stars, she's having a blast visiting regional schools and speaking to kids about what being an astronaut is like. Catherine, whether you get to the ISS or not, we're over the moon for you.
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great. You can hold it this way, you can hold it that way. It's still 8, 8, 8 is great. It makes me shout, hooray! I can count 8 skates sitting on a crate. 1, 2, 3, 4, 5, 6, 7, 8. Yes, I can really state that 8, 8, 8 is great. You can hold it this way, you can hold it that way. It's still 8.

0: is great. You can hold it this way, you can hold it that way. It's still 8, 8, 8 is great. It makes me shout, hooray! I can count 8 skates sitting on a crate. 1, 2, 3, 4, 5, 6, 7, 8. Yes, I can really state that 8, 8, 8 is great. You can hold it this way, you can hold it that way. It's still 8, 8, 8 is great. It makes me shout, hooray, hooray, hooray, hooray, hooray, hooray, hooray, hooray. That's 8, 8 hoorays.
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0: My tummy is grumbling. 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Let's wash our hands so they're nice and clean and help get the things we need to eat something delicious. What's for dinner at your place?
1: Ooh, I've got some passion fruit. Yum!
2: They look delicious.
1: Oh, I know. I love passion fruit.
2: I love that you've got so many strawberries. They are my favourite.
1: Oh, I'll put some on for you.
2: Oh, thank you. Twice as much, if you don't mind. Hello, I'm Annabelle. We are in the Play School kitchen today.
3: And I'm Lee. Hey, we don't only have strawberries, we also have raspberries.
2: No way.
3: Wow. Yes, delicious. We do. Would you like some?
2: Oh, yes, more please. We're making healthy, yogurty, fruity sundaes.
3: Delicious. Do you like making snacks?
2: Or perhaps you like making lots of

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1: How very clever of you.
0: This makes a good drum. Oh, I'm looking for a sound that is loud and a bit annoying.
1: I think you've succeeded.
0: You like to be loud and annoying, don't you, Lee?
1: And you love it when I sing in the kitchen. Do you like singing in the kitchen? Here we go.

0: Lee really likes singing in the kitchen.
1: I really, really do. But unfortunately, we have to go now. I want some snack, though.
0: Oh, good call. Perhaps you could make a lovely snack for yourself. Mm. 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
1: Bye.

0: all the colors of the rainbow, and the bowl was the world.
1: It's not just one fruit.

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We're getting ourselves nice and clean after a big day of play. 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

After dinner and before bed, it's time to wind down after a big day of play. 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

0: Hi, I'm Alex. It's bedtime stories. Oh, it's been a big day, hasn't it? Time to grab your favourite teddy, cuddle up, and listen to bedtime stories we found for you.
1: Whose turn is it to tell a story today? Will it be Louisa? Will it be Florrie? Will it be Sam? Or will it be Georgie?
2: Or it might be you far away.
1: It might. Please, will you stay?
2: Just for 5 minutes more.

0: It's my turn to tell a story today. Once upon a time, there was a little bandstand which stood in the middle of the market square of a small town. But the band never played there anymore, so there was no music and no dancing, and this made old Marmaduke feel sad.
1: Oh, poor Marmaduke. He misses the music. What does he do in the town?
0: He makes statues, Florrie.
1: Oh, he's a sculptor.
0: Yes, and the mayor had asked him to make a statue especially for the market square. As Marmaduke pulled the cloth off his statue, the crowd cheered. It was a beautiful bear. And even though the townspeople thought it was perfect, Marmaduke said,
2: Oh dear, maybe her head should be facing the other way. Or perhaps she should be standing, not sitting. She's not quite right.
0: Marmaduke never thought his statues were quite right.
1: I think the statue is perfect. It's magic. But I wonder if Louisa will be able to stay still for the whole story.
0: Well, you won't have to wander for long, Florrie. That night, a musician came to town and he stood in the bandstand. He began to play. And as he played, the bear started to move. Very slowly. Then she started to dance. And when the music stopped, the bear stopped too.
1: Oh, Sam! The bear really is magic. And Louisa doesn't have to stay still all the time.
0: That's right. Now, the next day, when Marmaduke came to check on his statue, he was amazed.
2: Ah! Goodness gracious! She has moved! Her head is facing a different way, and she is standing, not sitting. Something very strange has happened in the night.
0: And that night, Marmaduke crept into the market square and he hid behind a bush. And he watched. The musician went into the bandstand and he started to play. And sure enough, the bear began to dance. Marmaduke crept up to the bandstand and he waited in the shadows until the musician had finished. And when the musician stopped playing, the bear stopped dancing. Then Marmaduke came out of the shadows and said to the musician,
2: This is wonderful. We have music and dancing back in our square. And what's more, with your music, my bear can move into any position she likes.
0: And the musician began to play again, and the bear began to dance. And Marmaduke began to dance with his bear. And night after night, they danced together in the market square.
1: That is so lovely. And did the bear stop in a different position every night?
0: Yes, Florrie, which is why the square is now called the Square of the Magic Bear.
1: Aww.
2: And to this day, the only people who know when my bear moves are myself and the musician. Oh, and you, of course.
1: I just love that story. It's given me an idea.
3: What's that, Florrie?
1: We can play musical statues. I'll sing and you all move. And when I stop singing, you all have to turn into statues and be absolutely still. Yes, just like that, far away. You make a great statue.
3: No, Florrie. Far away's asleep.

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1: Remember the Rainbows by Samantha Turnbull. Remember this moment, the grown-ups did say. It will go down in history to retell one day. Remember the sickness, the lockdowns, the sorrow. No play dates, no picnics, no see you tomorrow. But as you look back, don't worry, don't dwell. Remember the joy this time brought as well. Remember the rainbows we stuck in our windows. Distant hellos, high fives with our elbows. Handwritten letters to Nonna and Pa, sealed with kisses and sent from afar. Remember the puzzles, games played at tables, sharing our stories, legends and fables. Remember the convoys for drive-by birthdays, balloons strung from cars as friends yelled, "Hip hoorays!" Bunches of roses delivered en masse from a mystery buyer in Massachusetts. Halloween candy shoots made by a plumber kept Canadian kids stocked with treats through to summer. Remember the PJs we stayed in for days, letting our hair grow, embracing the greys. Remember the bread we all learned how to bake, messing up kitchens, icing on cake. Australians dressed up to take out their bins, watched movies in cars at old-fashioned drive-ins. Remember the teachers, instructors and tutors who came to our desks inside our computers. In Gaza, a girl who was only 13 opened a school to keep students keen. In Kenya, a 9-year-old boy kept us clean, inventing a clever hand-washing machine. Painting and crafting, art had time to bloom. Concerts and theatres in our living rooms. French ballerinas taught us to prance, while Spanish musicians performed just for plants. Dutch tulip farmers made words with their flowers, beamed to the world in the darkest of hours. Captain Sir Tom brought Great Britain fame by circling his garden with his walking frame. Cardboard cutouts filled empty seats, a safe audience for committed athletes. Remember how leaders, noble, presidential, ruled tooth fairies, Santa, as workers essential. To thank hospital staff, Queen Liz picked up the phone, the first video call ever made from a throne. And Princess Sophia, a Swedish royal, donned medical scrubs to show she was loyal. Remember the patches we planted at home, tending to seedlings we reaped what was sown. Remember the planet as it breathed a deep sigh. The Himalayas revealed as smog cleared from the sky. Fancy flamingos flocked back to their lakes. Leatherback turtles at Thailand's beach breaks. In Chicago's aquarium, penguins roamed free, visiting neighbours from under the sea. Japanese eels, once known as shy, joined in on FaceTime, popped up to say hi. Remember in Venice, the canals sparkled clear, while mischievous goats climbed Welsh walls without fear. Rio's Christ statue wore a stethoscope, a symbol of virtue, a message of hope. In New York's five boroughs, there were cheers from rooftops for doctors and nurses whose work never stops. Native American jingle dress dancers prayed for our healing and swift second chances. Remember the calm. Remember the hush. No pre-dawn alarm. No peak hour rush. And when you remember this came from a virus, know that even disaster can somehow inspire us.
0: What a great story. I wonder which terrific

Oh, hello. Welcome to Storytime. My name is Deborah, and this is little Ted, Diddle the cat, and of course Jemima. I'm going to read a story. I wonder what the story will be about today. Did you hear that? That's the sound of the magic story drawer. Let's see what's inside. Oh, it's a little cardboard box. There's nothing in it. I wonder what that could be for. And the story is called Ginger. He's a cat like you, Diddle, in his lovely basket bed. And the story goes like this. Ginger was a lucky cat. He lived with a little girl who made him delicious meals and gave him a beautiful basket where he would curl up and close his eyes. Here he is, fast asleep. Ginger is a very lucky cat, isn't he, Jemima? But here he is, wide awake. What's this? A kitten. He'll be a nice new friend for you, Ginger, said the little girl. How do you think the kitten and Ginger will get along, Jemima? But Ginger didn't want a new friend, especially one like this. Ginger hoped the kitten would go away, but he didn't. Everywhere Ginger went, the kitten followed, springing out from behind doors, leaping onto Ginger's back, and even eating Ginger's food. Oh dear, what a naughty kitten. But what upset Ginger more than anything was that whenever he got into his beautiful basket, the kitten always climbed in too. And the little girl didn't do anything about it. So, Ginger decided to leave home. He went out through the cat flap and he didn't come back. Oh no, Ginger's very upset, isn't he, Jemima? The kitten waited for a bit, then he got into Ginger's basket. It wasn't the same without Ginger. The kitten played with some flowers. Then he found somewhere to sharpen his claws. The little girl found him on the table drinking some milk. You naughty kitten, she said. I thought you were with Ginger. Where is he anyway? She looked in Ginger's basket. But of course he wasn't there. Where could Ginger be? Perhaps he's eating his food, she said. But Ginger wasn't there either. I hope he's not upset, she said. I hope he hasn't run away. She put on her Wellingtons and went out into the garden. And that is where she found him. A very wet, sad, cold Ginger hiding under a bush. Poor Ginger. The little girl carried Ginger and the kitten inside. It's a pity you can't be friends, she said. She gave Ginger a special meal. She gave the kitten a little plate of his own. Then she tucked Ginger into his own warm basket. All she could find for the kitten to sleep in was a tiny little cardboard box. But the kitten didn't mind, because cats love cardboard boxes, however small they are. So when the little girl went in to see the two cats again, this is how she found them. Oh, they're not in the basket. Oh, there they are, in the cardboard box. Oh, can you believe that? Oh, Diddle. Oh, cats really do love cardboard boxes, don't they, Jemima? And now Ginger and the naughty kitten get along very well. Most of the time. That's the end of our story. I'm so glad that Ginger and the little kitten became friends, aren't you? Just like Diddle and Jemima. What's that, Jemima? Yes, I really enjoyed the story too.
It's time for us to go now. So it's goodbye from Diddle and Jemima and little Ted, and bye from me. Bye.

0: Mother Bear? Mother Bear, where are you? Oh, dear. Mother Bear is not here. And today is my birthday. I think my friends will come. But I don't see a birthday cake. Oh, no birthday cake. What can I do? The pot is on the stove. The water in the pot is hot. If I put something in the water, I can make birthday soup. All my friends like soup. Let me see. I have carrots and potatoes, peas and tomatoes. I can make soup with carrots, potatoes, peas, tomatoes.
1: Little Bear made soup in the big black pot. And when it was cooked and ready to eat, who should come along but Hen?
2: Happy birthday, Little Bear.
0: Thank you, Hen.
2: My, something smells good here. Is it in the pot?
0: Yes, I'm making birthday soup. Will you stay and have some?
2: Oh, yes, thank you. I'll sit at the table.
1: Just as Hen sat down, who should come along but Duck?
2: Oh, quack, quack, quack, quack, quack, quack, quack, quack, quack, quack, quack, quack. Happy birthday, Little Bear. My, something smells good. Quack, quack, quack, quack, quack. Is it in the pot?
0: Yes, I'm...

0: thank you. I'll sit down at the table with Hen. Quack, quack, quack, quack, quack. Just as Duck sat down, who should come along but Cat.
1: Meow. Row, row. Happy birthday, little bear.
2: Thank you, Cat. I hope you like birthday soup. I'm making birthday soup.
1: Meow. Can you really cook? If you can make it, I will eat it.
2: Good. The birthday soup is hot and ready, so we must eat it now. We can't wait for Mother Bear. I don't know where she is. Here's some soup for you, Hen. Thank you. Here's some soup for you, Duck.
0: Quack, quack, quack, quack, quack, quack, quack. Thank you very much.
2: And here's some soup for you, Cat.
1: Meow. How delicious it smells.
2: And here's some soup for me. Now we can all have birthday soup.
0: Just as Little Bear was about to taste the first mouthful of soup, Mother Bear came in.
3: Wait, Little Bear. Do not eat yet.
0: Shut your eyes and say, 1, 2, 3. Little Bear shut his eyes.
3: 1, 2, 3.
0: Now, look. Little Bear opened his eyes and looked. And there was Mother Bear with a big birthday cake in her hands, with candles alight, and oh, so pretty.
2: Oh, Mother Bear, what a big, beautiful birthday cake. Birthday soup is good to eat, but not as good as birthday cake. I'm so happy you did not forget.
0: Yes, happy birthday, Little Bear. I never did forget your birthday, and I never will.
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5: Hello everyone, this is Karen. Today on Storytime, let's all sit down, get comfy, and listen to a story called The Owl and the Pussycat. The Owl and the Pussycat went to sea in a beautiful pea-green boat. They took some honey and plenty of money, wrapped up in a 5-pound note. The owl looked up to the stars above and sang to a small guitar. Oh, lovely pussy, oh, pussy, my love. What a beautiful pussy you are, you are. What a beautiful pussy you are. You elegant fowl, how charmingly sweet you sing. Oh, let us be married. Too long we have tarried. But what shall we do for a ring? They sailed away for a year and a day to a land where the bong tree grows. And there in the wood, a piggywig stood with a ring at the end of his nose. His nose with a ring at the end of his nose. Ah, dear pig, are you willing to sell for 1 shilling your ring? Said the piggy, I will. So they took it away and were married next day by the turkey who lived on the hill. Owl and Pussycat, I now pronounce you married. Hooray, hooray! They dined on mince and slices of quince, which they ate with a runcible spoon. They danced in the light of the moon. And that's the end of the story, except to say that the owl and pussycat lived happily ever after.
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6: And now it's time for a story. Today's story is called Bedtime for Albie. And the story goes like this.

0: There was a rosy pink glow in the sky as the sun was sinking down low. All the animals knew it was time for bed. Everyone except for Albie.
1: Come on, Albie, it's time for bed now,
0: said Mummy.
1: Bedtime?
0: Asked Albie.
1: Not now. It's time for rolling and jumping, sniffling and snuffling. Not bedtime.
0: And before Mummy could do anything to stop him,
1: Albie dashed off. Skippity-trot, trip-trot.
0: He went all the way through the long, swishy grass until...
1: Hi, cheaters,
0: said Albie.
1: Fancy a running race. Oh, not now, Albie. We're having our bedtime story. We'll race you in the morning.
0: So off skipped Albie. Skippity-trot, trit-trot. He whooshed right into a clear blue pool of water.
1: Hi, elephants, said Albie. Want to play splish and splash?
2: Not now, Albie. Oh, we're having our bedtime shower. We'll play splish and splash in the morning.
0: So off ran Albie.
1: Skippity-trot, trit-trot.
0: Until he came to the deep down burrow.
1: Hi, meerkats, said Albie. Let's play who can dig the deepest hole.
2: Oh, not now, Albie. We're very sleepy. We'll dig holes with you in the morning.
0: So off snuffled Albie. Skippity-trot, trit-trot.
1: I don't want to go to bed yet,
0: said Albie.
1: I want to roll and jump and sniffle and snuffle. If nobody will play with me, I'll just play by myself.
0: And off he went. Skippity-trot, trit-trot. But it was dusk, and it really was getting dark now. Albie could hear mysterious noises all around him. The rustlings and scratchings of the night.
1: Who's that?
0: Asked Albie in a small voice.
3: Hi, Albie, said Snake. It's just me.
1: Oh.
0: Albie trotted on a little further. He saw a pair of big eyes glinting at him in the bushes.
1: Twit, twoo. What's that?
0: Stuttered Albie.
1: Hi, Albie,
0: said Al.
1: It's just me. Shouldn't you be in bed? Ooh, ooh.
0: The stars were twinkling in the warm night sky.
1: I don't want to play by myself anymore,
0: Albie said sleepily.
1: I just want my mummy.
0: He snuffled and sniffled and came across a familiar, wet, muddy smell. And he snuffled and sniffled some more until...
4: Hi, Albie,
0: said the hippos.
4: Let's get you home.
0: Mummy and Albie snuggled up tight.
1: I'm ready for bed now, said Albie.
0: Thank goodness, said Mummy.
1: But before you go to bed, it's time for your mud bath.
0: Albie rolled and jumped and splished and splashed. It was the best game he had played all day. In fact, it was so much fun that all of Albie's friends wanted to join in too. They had the gloopiest, splashiest, noisiest mud bath party under the stars ever. Until
1: It really was bedtime for Albie. Night, night, Albie.
0: And that's the end of the story.
5: 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Good night.

I'm Emma Memma. It's time for bed. Are you ready? Make sure you've got your teddy. Snuggle up nice and tight. It's time to say goodnight. It's lullabies on ABC Kids. Listen.

This is a song about Nurge, the white cockatoo. The white cockatoo is called Nurge in Binning language from the rock country in West Arnhem Land. The Nurge was hungry, so Nurge flew high in the sky looking for pandanus tree. 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
1: ABC Kid Listen recognises Aboriginal and Torres Strait Islander people as the first people of this place now known as Australia. We are grateful for the continuing care of the land, waterway and skies, where we listen, learn and play. From here on the Boonwurrung country, where I love to ride my bike down at the local nature reserve. And wherever you are listening, we respect the elders past and present, and we share our friendships and kindnesses.

board is built, it's your own two hands. All it takes is a simple action for the universe to have a positive reaction. I smile to you, then you smile too.

0: Yeah.
1: Welcome.
0: Yeah. We'll maybe stop yodeling now.
1: Yeah, it's probably
0: we've
1: better.
0: Got some things we need to discuss.
1: That's right. Like, what is a story salad?
0: Story salad is where we get three random words sent in from a lovely listener, and we have to use those words in a made-up story, completely improvised, unrehearsed, first time it's ever been told, and last time it'll ever be told, story in only 3 minutes.
1: That's right. And when we have 1 minute left to go, we're going to hear this sound. Which means time to find an ending, wrap up the story, tie up all the loose ends and get to the end.
0: Yes. So to do all that, we need some words sent in to us here at ABC Kids Listen by a lovely listener. So could we please get the words?
2: Hi, my name's Leo and I'm 4 years old. And my words are chair, castle and table.
1: Leo, thanks for those words.
0: They were chair,
1: castle
0: and table. Thank you.
1: All right. Shall we create a story with those three words, Matt?
0: I think we should create a story salad. Once upon a time, there was a castle.
1: And that castle was made out of mud.
0: It was a marsel, a mud castle.
1: A marsel, which is from the turn of the century. It was a big movement, very popular.
0: Yes, big movement. And yeah, we should remind you, you're watching Castles Decor. I am your host, Matholomew Matt.
1: And I am your co-host, Brizellel.
0: And we travel the world looking for the strangest castles.
1: The most unique castles.
0: And we have to say, in this episode, we really found one. Here is a castle made of mud.
1: And the truth is, there's not many castles remaining made of mud. Because the problem with making buildings out of mud is that they turn into a pile of slop.
0: Yes, but this mud seems to have been preserved for hundreds of years. And we're here now with the being, the person that lives in the castle, and this is...
1: Patricia.
0: Oh, hello, Patricia. And I understand that you're a elf.
1: Yeah, that's right. Yeah, I'm just an elf. And you know what? Elves are very commonly known for living in trunks of trees and in the forest and under, you know, flowers.
0: And so what made you want to live in a mud castle, Patricia?
1: Well, I thought, you know, I just thought it'd be really nice to have a little bit more space, you know, have...
0: But hang on, let's get really specific. Be specific. Why mud? There must be something there, Patricia. What's your attraction to mud?
1: Well, I just like that it kind of blends into the surroundings. I like that it has a very small carbon footprint and that it, you know, is environmentally friendly.
0: Fantastic.
1: One minute.
0: So let's go inside. Opening the door.
1: Do you know what? You just kind of dig your way in, actually.
0: No,
1: just...
0: it's really amazing. Everything in here is made of mud. I can see here your chair. Yep. Is made of mud.
1: I've got a chair that's made of mud, yeah.
0: And this table is made of mud.
1: The table's made of mud, yep. The throne's made of mud. The pot of gold's made of mud.
0: Interesting. Interesting. This side table is actually made of snot.
1: Is that
0: giant snot?
1: Yes. My good friend, Willow the Giant, she actually came in and, created some snot pieces
0: snot
1: for me.
0: Snot side tables, yeah. Fantastic. Well, I do have to say, I really think in all our years of doing this program...
1: I agree, Mathon.
0: ...that this must be the muddiest, most interesting and unique castle in the whole wide world. Thank you so much for watching.
1: Oh, I really appreciate you coming by.
0: Fantastic. We'll be here next time on Castle Decor.
1: It was almost, you were just about to forget the name of the TV show that we made up then.
0: Look, a mud castle would make me forget anything because I'd just be like, that's amazing.
1: I know, I would just like draw on the floor. That was fun.
0: That was fun.
1: What a quirky story we created.
0: No, I would watch that program.
1: Yeah, why not?
0: So we're going to give you three words right now that we want you to use in your own story salad.
1: Yes, we do.
0: What should we do?
1: Let's do rhyming words.
0: Okay, what's a rhyming word of chair?
1: Hair.
0: Rhyming word of castle? Parcel.
1: Parcel, good one.
0: Rhyming word of table?
1: Fable.
0: Fantastic.
1: Fable's like a story.
0: So your words are hair, parcel and fable.
1: Have fun creating your own
0: story salad. Ole, ole, ole.
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0: Good morning! I'm Mia and it's time to start your day. It's 7 o'clock and time for Story Salad. I wonder what three words Matt and his friends will get today. Let's find out.
1: Heidi, Heidi, hi, hi, lo, lo, lo, lo, lo, lo, lo, lo, hello.
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My name is Callum, and I'm learning Umbeyang. My language is from the New England Tableland of New South Wales. It's spoken by the Umbeyang people. Inba, that's fire in Umbeyang. Inba. And this is ABC Kids Listen.

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1: What can you smell this morning? Maybe the smell of your favourite toy cuddled in your arms, or some yummy breakfast coming from the kitchen. 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
2: Time to get up for brekkie. Time to get up, come with me. Would you like to try my brekkie machine? Clack goes the switch that turns it on. Clack, clack, clackety clack. Clack goes the switch that turns it on. Clack, clack, round the back. Yes, my brekkie machine is magnificent.

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0: Good morning. Do you know what time it is? Well, on the clock, the little hand is pointing at the 7, and the big hand is pointing at the 6, which means it's 7:30 in the morning on ABC Kids Listen.
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0: 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Your backpack.
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Good morning. Maybe you're already up playing with your toys or still snuggled in bed with your favourite teddy. 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
1: Hi there, it's Emily from Newstime and this is your Daily Scoop. It's Thursday and the date is the 11th of June. On Australia's Lord Howe Island, 600 kilometres east of mainland Australia, one creepy crawly has had a boom in numbers.
2: I see lots of legs.
3: It makes me feel disgusted and it looks creepy.
4: It looks like a cockroach.
1: Well, yes, it is a cockroach. The native Lord Howe Island cockroach, to be precise. This bug is a little different to your average cockroach. It doesn't have wings, it loves to eat wood, and it hadn't been seen on the island for 80 years. Then, 3 years ago, it was discovered, and its population has been on the rise ever since.
3: An outbreak of cockroaches?
1: How do you think the island residents feel about this surge in cockroaches?
2: I think they feel scared.
1: Well, it might come as a surprise to you that the locals are happy to see more of these critters around the place.
3: Because they breed cockroaches and they like cockroaches?
1: Not quite, but the Lord Howe Island cockroach is quite important to the island's ecosystem.
4: Well, I guess they're natives.
1: Yep, and that means they have a role to play. They help to break down organic matter, fertilise the plants, and they're a source of food for birds and native animals. The native cockroaches are thriving because 7 years ago, invasive rats and mice were completely removed from the island.

0: tells us that invasive species are very bad and that native species are much better.
1: That's it. Native species are now thriving, and it's not just cockroaches. Sea and land birds have also bounced back. While there's still more work to be done, scientists say that Lord Howe Island is feeling like an island paradise should.
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0: lap.
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1: Good morning. 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
2: Well, okay, I'm going

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So I'm gonna add a few more items on, and then we're gonna keep singing this song. So we've got 1, 2, 3, 4, and 5, and that means the next one is...

0: there and give yourself a round of applause. 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Yeah, you deserve it. And you know what? If you're feeling extra motivated, well, you could unload that dishwasher there, though I know you kind of hate it. Or do you see that big pile of clean, clean clothes? 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
1: No way!
0: No?

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2: That triceratops was tasty.
0: At the dinosaur picnic.
3: Hello, I'm Mia. 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

Good morning, I'm Mia. 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Straighten the sheets and the blankets. 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
1: Good morning. Do you know what time it is? 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
2: Yeah.
3: Birds were dinosaurs. Birds evolved from theropods
2: 150 million years ago.
3: They may have changed and rearranged.
2: That happens over time. 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
1: Once upon a time, way out back in the country, there was a shearer. Click, click, click went his shears as the wool came off the sheep's back. The shearer looked at a yo, that's a sheep, and he wondered if he could shear faster than the fastest shearer in the shed, the ringer.

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0: Good morning, I'm Mia. 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

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Hello. I'm Abby from Play School. 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
1: Let's play Jemima Says.
2: Jemima says, everybody clapping.
1: You too,

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0: That's not really swinging music anymore, is it? 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

0: This is Sing Along with me, Abby, and my friends from play school.
1: Put a spot over here and a spot over there and a spot on your ear and a spot in your hair and a lot of little spots in the air and everywhere. It's a spotty kind of day. Let's put some more spots on, shall we? Put a spot over here and a spot over there and a spot on your ear and a spot in your hair and a lot of little spots in the air and everywhere. It's a spotty kind of day. Let's put a few more spots on our leopard. On there. Here, you think? Yes? How about there? You like that one? That's good. He's so spotty. A leopard has lots of spots. Do you sometimes like to dress up and pretend to be an animal? I'm going to pretend to be a leopard. A leopard with lots of spots. How do I look? Spot, spot, spot, spot, spot, spot, spot. A leopard has lots of spots. What a lot of spots he's got. An elephant's nose is as long as a hose. But a leopard has lots of spots, spots, spots, spots, spots, spots, spots. A leopard has lots of spots. What a lot of spots he's got. A tiger has stripes, like a whole lot of pipes. But a leopard has lots of spots, spots, spots, spots, spots, spots, spots, spots, spots, spots, spots, spots, spots. That's a lot of spots.

0: I'm Abby, and you're listening to Sing Along. I don't know about you, but sometimes I just can't pick a favourite song. There's so many. The next song combines four different songs together to make a song medley.
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1: 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And this is the sound of ABC Kids Listen.
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2: Wow, that was some nice hooting, guys.
3: Thanks, Jimmy Giggle.
4: It's an owl song we're practicing for Owl Choir. 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
2: Cool.
3: We could teach it to you if you want, Jimmy Giggle.
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Hi, I'm Abby, and this is a song all about repeating what Woody sings. So Woody will sing a line, and you get to repeat it. It's about eucalyptus trees and some of the animals nearby. Are you ready?

0: 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And remember, silence Hercules afterwards.
1: Yeah.
0: Here we go.
2: Silence.
1: No, actual silence, like as in not talking silence.
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1: Brum, brum, brum, brum. 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

Who's ready to get a bit silly with our next song? Old socks in soggy custard, ice cream and mustard, ergy pergy, slug pie, ergy pergy. 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Ergy pergy.

That's all the time we have for Sing Along today. You can find more songs to sing to on the ABC Listen app or join me again tomorrow. Thank you for being such great singers and wonderful listeners. Bye!

0: Come out to play. Shout hip hip hooray.
1: Hooray!
0: It's create and play. Drink some tea and count to three.
1: One, two, three.
0: Let's learn a letter. What will it be? Today, let's learn all about the letter H.
2: Is everybody ready?
3: Yeah!
2: What's the next letter of the alphabet?
3: H!
2: Okay, let's everyone sing this one. Here we go. The letter H song with all those funny words. Start out with a huh sound. Harvey Knee Slapper, you go first.
4: Okay, here we go. Listen to this one. Great! A hamster ate a handkerchief, a hammer, and a hoe. He ate 100 herring and a hawk who said hello. This hamster ate a big hotel, a house, and then a log. And then he got the hiccups and he turned into a hog.

Here we go. A horse I known named Horace Hoot was hiking up a hill, and there he met a halibut named Harvey Honkerville. Now Hoot had a harmonica and Honkerville a horn, so they honked and then they hooted half the night and half the morn.